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take my hand and come with me, because you look so fine that I really want to make you mine. 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Now you don't need

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1: 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It's a short 3-minute show airing on Monday evenings. 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
1: I'm imagining a lot of happy people, and most of you are with someone you love. Well, you are the lucky ones. 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I imagine most of us have been in that situation at some time or another. I know I have. Recently, I heard a most beautiful song with a dynamic lyric that really expresses this feeling of loneliness. It means a lot to me personally, and I'd like to share it with you. I think you'll see what I mean.

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1: We start Sports Report by looking back at the Hail Zone Town's final league game of the season at home to AFC Sudbury last Saturday afternoon. A number of permutations were in play as the Elks needed to beat Sudbury and rely on other games going in their favour. Hail Zone did their bit, cruising to a 5-0 victory.
2: Field turns back, now cuts back inside, chipping the ball in towards the penalty area here. Cowley trying to get round the back, Munson came, Munson still with Ponticelli, trying to chip it, Holmes!
3: Oh, yes!
2: Is it? It's
3: in.
2: Is
3: it?
4: Yep, it's in.
3: Yep, get in there.
2: Finn Holmes will take the applause. Might go down as an own goal, but that doesn't matter. And as it stands, the Elks are doing their bit. 6 minutes gone, 1-0. Look to take on Cox. Holmes drives past him, leads him in his way. Across the box, it goes. Potter!
4: Oh, yes.
2: Easy as that. Come back to front in an instant. Finn Holmes crossed. Ponticelli finished, 2-0 Yelts.
4: And again, great work from Finn Holmes on the left. He knows he can beat his man for pace.
2: Every time.
4: And instead of shooting this time, he's had the opportunity to look up. He sees Jordan in the box. Easy poking.
3: Do you know what, Matt? When he went down the left there, I was thinking this time, look up and play your pass, and he did.
4: Yeah, absolutely.
2: And he'll fire it forward, up towards Cowley, headed down by Lewis, only as far as Ponticelli. Now switches out to the left to Holmes. Takes on Salmon, cuts inside. On his right foot, still going Finn Holmes. In towards the penalty area.
3: Go on,
2: beats
3: Finn.
2: Lewis. Holmes.
3: Go on, Finn.
2: Across. And it in. Yes. Well, I think that'll go down as an own goal.
4: It was a bit of a scramble in 6 yards.
2: Nobody really celebrated.
4: No, it doesn't matter.
2: Apart from Jack Hickman absolutely launching the ball across to the far side. The Elks have their third. Turner, across it goes to George. He's on a booking. Nick Boy, Ponticelli sending
3: go
2: it
3: on, Jay.
2: Here goes Cowley. Surely this time, he's still got it.
3: Yes.
2: Couldn't knock it in on the party. And Jason Cowley does score. Although,
4: it was going in. The deflection took it further out to the side netting.
5: If the original shot was on target.
4: Do you know what? Fair play again to Jack Munson, though. Yeah. He gets my player of the match for them this afternoon. He's conceded four, but he's been brilliant.
2: He almost stopped it again.
4: Yeah.
2: Hickman on the right. Go on, Jack. The legs of the defender! And Munson! Yes! Jack Hickman scores, but Jack Munson will be gutted.
4: He's let himself down.
2: 67 gone in five.
4: Do you know what, though?
5: That's a commentator's curse.
4: It is indeed. Look, I was really hoping that goal went in from Hickman. The work he did on the right to get it past the defender through his legs. That's absolutely brilliant. I mean, you've got a feel for the keeper.
2: Yeah.
4: He's had a few difficult moments this afternoon. The opener where he couldn't keep hold of the ball, that one there as well. It's difficult for him.
2: And
4: it's not his fault. Not all his fault at all.
1: With Kettering Town winning 1-0 at Bury Town and Needham Market losing 2-0 to Banbury, the Elks finished in the fifth and final playoff place to set up a playoff semi-final at Spalding United. A bumper crowd of 1,873 was at the Grove, and it was on the Grove pitch where manager Russ Penn spoke to Radio Hail Zone Town's Tom Cartwright.
6: Well, Russ, victory here at home against Sudbury, 5-0, but results mean we're in the playoffs. Yep. Job done, really.
7: Yeah, well, job done for the first part, yeah. It's two teams who haven't got in the playoffs today on 70 points, and I thought 70 would be enough. It just shows you how competitive the top half of the table is. But we scored plenty of goals this year, and they always say they count for a point, and they have done. We were so professional today. Listen, we've come up against a team who have struggled this season. I wish them all the best, but we had to be professional, and we wiped the floor. We got the early goal, which puts pressure on the other teams, and we've just done the job. And listen, it's been a long, long season, been a grueler, but I'm really looking forward to Wednesday now, so I'm confident.
6: An enjoyable thing that I noted from today's game was that we were able to rest players in the second half, ready in case we did have a semi-final on Wednesday.
7: Yeah, well, I did it before the game. You know, Jim hasn't been right this week. He struggled against Kettering in terms of a slight tweak with the calf. So we only needed him if he was needed, which he was for 10 minutes. And that's the luxury we've got. You know, I'm very grateful for the squad we've got. I thought AJ and Tyrone were excellent when they come on. They look fit. And you know, there's no concerns for me. Hopefully Ben's okay, and we're going to Wednesday full bill of health.
6: Yeah, just on AJ, he's been out of a lot of squads, but he's always been here, he's always been training, banging the drum, and to get his chance today, okay, he had a couple of chances to score that didn't quite come off, but it's so pleasing to see.
7: Yeah, he should have scored, he knows that. We've just had a laugh in there, but he's been round us since early December, and he knows his position in terms he's backing everybody up, but he's professionalism, and that's why he took the penalty. The lads wanted him to score. Unfortunately for him, he ain't hit it hard enough, so you know, he has to give the lads some money now, because that's what you do with his penalties. But he's been great. He's been great around the group, and all he wants is an opportunity, and he'll get that in the summer.
6: So it's Spalding on Wednesday. We've obviously got history with them from the game early on in the season, but hopefully backed by a big away crowd as well.
7: Yeah, they've been two really close-knit games, haven't they? The 2-2 draw here, which was full of emotion and quality, and, you know, that the 2-0 game, the game we were 2-0 up in and threw it away, really. So we'll go there. I'm happy we're on that pitch. It's true. We know what it's about. It's flat. We can play. And I'm looking forward to it.
6: And one last point. The crowd here today, 1,873. But it was bouncing when some of the goals went in earlier.
7: They were... You know, I wasn't expecting that number today. I thought we'd have a good crowd, hoping to push us through to the playoffs. But from the minute one, just to keep grinding our team through, when it could have been easy at 3-0 and we just... put our feet up, they kept us going, and they've got their rewards there, because they've seen the players come off. We've had a little bit of a celebration, we've got to our first target, and everyone goes home happy. So my plea to them is, can their fans have as many half days off on Wednesday as they possibly can and get up to Spalding and support us, because it clearly makes a difference. Can we match their home crowd? Can we beat their home crowd? I understand harder times are hard, and but I think it all matters, mate, and if we can all be as one on Wednesday, I think we've got a great chance. So listen, we'll respect Spalding. They finished second for a reason, but listen, it's all to play for now. There's four teams in it, all looking to win it.
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1: On to Wednesday night, as an army of Yelts fans travel to Lincolnshire for Halesowne's playoff semi-final with Spalding. The match was decided by a single goal, which came in the 75th minute.
9: Is McCalman. Turns out. Still got it, McCalman. Trying to slip it through. Roberts, can he get ahead of Mitch Roberts, who just got a touch on the ball, but Jack Roberts keeps it alive. Right-hand edge of the area. Still got it. Trying to play it across the box, all the way through, and put it in by Youssefou Cisse. The biggest of games and perhaps the scrappiest of goals, but Youssefou Cisse does not care one bit. Spalding lead with 15 to go.
10: Well, the question will be, how's he got that ball all the way across the goal? You know, it's a good delivery from Jack Roberts on the right side. He's turned and twisted and beaten Mitch Roberts, and he's just gone all the way through. There's two players back post and into the back of the net as the flare goes
9: and
10: off.
9: Here comes the pyro.
1: Spalding go through to the playoff final on Bank Holiday Monday, in which they'll be at home to Rail Bedford, who beat Kettering 3-1 in their semi-final match. So for the second year running, Halesowne bow out of the playoffs at the semi-final stage and will remain in the Southern League Premier Central Division for the 2026-27 season. Manager Russ Penn gave his post-match views to Tom Cartwright.
6: Well, Russ, defeat here in the playoff semi-final at Spalding by 1-0. I know it's like 5 minutes after the match. Try some of your emotions after that.
7: Disappointed, obviously. Disappointed. We left everything out there today. But, you know, on reflection, it was probably a game too far for us with the lads who... You know, you're missing Ben Cassidy and missing Josh Smile after 5 minutes. They're big players for us. Don't get me wrong, I thought Jack Eatman was superb for the 60, and I thought Kyle Finn fitted in nicely, but you need your best squad to compete against the second best team in the league. And I just thought they edged it today, and I've got to be brutally honest, I thought we started the game excellently. Played some nice stuff. But apart from the Ryan Willacop flick and maybe an header and a scuffle off the line, we haven't tested Wilkes enough. But the lads have crafted all season for me, and you know, we've managed to get in that playoff spot, and some might see it as a success. I certainly don't. We've got to recruit and go again.
6: for me personally, it was sort of, it wasn't for a lack of trying, it was just maybe just that lack of cutting edge here and there, which they obviously got with their goal.
7: I don't think we've lacked maybe the one or two games this year where there's been a few rockets and things thrown, but I think the lads will give everything all season. You know, it's an honour to play for this football club. We're the biggest football club in the league. There'll be many clubs that are happy we've stayed. But no one's going to give us anything. And that's next season as well. I think it'll be more competitive, whoever's coming down, whoever's coming up. And we've got to do our best to be stronger and better. That if we do make the playoffs, we get home ties, because we know how big our home crowd is. And we've missed out on that the last 2 years by probably the lack of silly games we've given away over the season. I don't think we deserve to win the league in either season, but we've got to give ourselves a better chance to finish second and third.
6: Just a word on the away following. We knew it was going to be tremendous. You obviously issued that plea on Saturday against Sudbury, and they've come out in their numbers and made themselves heard here.
7: Amazing, and I hope they've enjoyed the season. Yeah, OK, they're going to be disappointed tonight, but trust me, as a fan myself, give it a week, everyone will be scratching the walls, ready to come back again. And we've got to make it really exciting for them next year, and we go again. The football don't stop. I'm pissed off tonight, but listen, I'll reflect, and me and the chairman will talk about how we move the club forward again.
6: Well, thanks for this season.
7: Thank you very much,
6: boys. Absolute blast, and we'll see you again next year.
7: I've got to say, from my side, the media coverage and what you guys are doing is just reflecting on where the club's going at the moment. And listen, I know we're friends as well, and it's been great. So listen, we'll lick our wounds and we'll go again.
6: Thanks, Russ.
1: And everyone at the station would like to thank Russ for his kind words, despite his somewhat fruity language. Back in Hales Owen, there was a lively atmosphere in the Yelts Bar, which was packed with supporters watching the Clubber TV stream of the match. Amongst the fans was Radio Hales Owen Town's Gary Winter.
11: Very frustrating. I think you saw the match yourself, Jamie, with me. It wasn't until the last 5 minutes, when we was already 1-0 down, we decided to try and pressure the goal up front. We had a couple of chances, but on the whole, I think Spalding deserved it, to be honest.
1: Somewhat of a wasted opportunity, I would say.
11: Very much so, very much so. I said at the beginning, we got through the back door. We should have gave that extra 5-10%, but for whatever reasons tonight, even when Finn Holmes come on, it didn't seem to make that much of a difference. I think Cowley will be so frustrated with the lack of service. There just seemed to be no pattern tonight. Really frustrating, really disappointing.
1: What are your thoughts on the season overall? Obviously, very harsh tonight and we're all upset about the result, but what are your thoughts on the season overall?
11: I think the manager has openly said after interviews the inconsistency, especially away from home. I think home form has been really good, but away form we've dropped points in silly places, in silly situations, and he's openly said the consistency wasn't there. Like I say, we've still got away with it. We've got through the back door. We've got in the playoffs, but it wasn't to be.
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1: Hales Owen Town Yelts under-15s lost 3-0 at Kidderminster Harriers in their final Junior Premier League match of the season. The Yelts boys now face a title-deciding playoff at home to Boston United on Saturday the 7th of May. Hales Owen Town under-18s won their fourth game of the season with a 2-1 win at Solihull Academy. Hales Owen Town ladies were down to the bare bones for their clash with league leaders Knowle Ladies. Just 11 players were available due to injuries and holidays, but the ladies performed admirably in their 3-2 defeat. The whole team were named players of the match for their efforts by the club management. Here's all the results from our local cricket clubs. In their opening Birmingham League match of the season, Hales Owen lost at home to Ombersley by 105 runs. With his thoughts on the match, here's first team captain Wes Griffiths.
12: Not the start of the season we were hoping for at Hales Owen first team. We played Ombersley at home, and if I'm honest, we got off to the kind of the worst possible start. We didn't bowl particularly well, and they really put us under pressure. They were 100 for 1 after 11 overs, so it was always going to be difficult to pull it back from there. We did do quite a good job, actually, of pulling it back slightly. Kieran Baker-Smith, particularly in the middle, bowled 10 overs, 3 for 44, which amongst some carnage, amongst some of the other bowling figures, was really commendable. And we did pull them back. And as I say, at one stage, they'd have been after 350 or 360. But even with a partnership at the end, they only finished in the 320s. It was always going to be a big ask, though. I think they were probably 50 over par. And when you've got scoreboard pressure, you're always likely to lose wickets. So even though we did get off to a good start, and Aaron Kelsey, who's a really exciting prospect, 16, is training with Leicestershire. He's in the academy there. And it has come over from Cavan, North Warwick in the winter. He finished in the 60s and did a really good job for us, got us off to a start. But we just kept losing wickets at regular intervals. I think that we know that we need to be better than what we were this week, and I'm confident we will. Obviously, a big challenge coming up with Smedic at home this week, although our home record actually is pretty good against Smedic. So there is some reason to be confident. And we're a young group. You know, we're in a bit of transition. We were a really good side, but quite an ageing side last year, and we lost some of those cricketers for one reason or another. We're rebuilding at the moment, but we've brought in some really good young cricketers, and I actually think Ombersley are a kind of a blueprint for what we're looking to do. You know, they had a big transition and they brought some young players in who are now well bedded in, are still young blokes, but are bedded into the team and have got some experience behind them as well. And I think Kieran is an example of where we've done that before. You know, Kieran's still a young man, but he's been around the side, and you're starting to really see that come to fruition. So we hope that with Aaron Kelsey and Joe Porter, who's come in from Pedmore, and Charlie Egerton and people like that, it's an exciting season, but we do know that we've got to be better than what we were last week, and we're looking forward to a chance to do that on Saturday.
1: Our own second 11 lost at Bewdley by 4 wickets. After winning the toss, Hales Owen scored 226 for 6 from their 50 overs, led by a 122-run opening partnership from Alex Bingham and Scott Jones. Bingham made 76 and Jones 44. Bewdley were on the ropes at 69 for 6 in the 15th over, but a 158-run 7th wicket partnership saw Bewdley home in the 44th over. Tom O'Dell scored 78 and Jack Mills 51, James East returned figures of 4 for 32 from his 10 overs. There was better news for Hales Owen on Sunday. They moved through to the first round of the ECB National Club Championship after their preliminary round opponents, Milford Hall, conceded the match. They will now travel to Widnes on Sunday, the 10th of May. This Saturday, Hales Owen's first 11 are at home to Smethwick, with the second 11 away at Hagley Firsts.
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1: We'll have news from Coombswood, Romsey and Huntington, and old Halesonians on the way soon. But first, you welcome back Al Ruffles to Radio Hales Owen Town with the latest from Old Hill Cricket Club.
13: This weekend was a tale of two halves for Old Hill, with a stark reversal of fortunes between Saturday and Sunday. In reverse order, Sunday saw us make an early exit from the national knockout, with a weakened Old Hill team going down by 10 wickets at Port Hill Park. New signing Saif Hussain top scored with 30, and returning wicketkeeper Johnny McDonnell hit 26, but a target of 127 was no test for the Port Hill home openers. Always next year on that front. Saturday was a different matter, though, with two good wins being put on the board. The seconds came away with a 13-1 victory at the Bottoms in Pershore. 60s from captain Fahd Mahmood and Amjad Sharif, together with 34 apiece from Abdul Nadi Hadeem and Imran Khan, set the platform for a score of 247 from our 50 overs. Pershore at times looked capable of surpassing that total, but some good bowling at the death from Fahim Abbas and Ben Lowe, who finished with 3 for 49, saw Old Hill to victory. Things were much more comfortable at headquarters at Haydon Hill, where first 11 captain Bilal Hassan won the toss and chose to put Milford Hall in. Billy, as you may recall, lost the first 9 tosses of the season last year, so it's good to see that his winter training has paid off. The tone was set from the first ball, when Milford captain Jordan Bulpit was caught off a leading edge from the bowling of Sam Keeling Wright, which was snapped up by debutant Zane Hussain. Sam struck twice more early on, and with Bilal and Suraj Chauhan also in the wickets, Milford stood at 50 for 6, and a very early finish looked in store. A 51-run partnership for the 7th wicket delayed proceedings, but this was broken by Zane Hussain with his first ball in Old Hill colours. Zane then polished off the tail, and despite Will Davis' valiant knock of 78, the visitors were all out for 138. This proved to be no challenge for the Old Hill batsman in reply. Hassan Ahmed, whose efforts last year saw him awarded the Birmingham League Young Player of the Year award, continued where he left off, with a buccaneering 64 off 31 balls, containing 7 fours and 5 sixes. It was then left to the two new boys to knock off the remainder of the runs, with 16-year-old Hamza Khan, signed from Nolan Dorridge, finishing on 18, and 20-year-old Saif Hussain, who's joined us from Handsworth, finishing on 48 from 46 balls. A 9-wicket win was thus secured, and there was an impressive showing from all of the new signings. Although there is a chance that Saif and I will fall out if he insists on hitting the last ball of the match out of the ground for 6. It took me 45 minutes to retrieve that one out of the nettles. This week, the first are on the road at Tamworth, the seconds are at home to Romsley and Huntington, and the third start their campaign away at Hagley.
1: That's our Ruffles, with a sting in the tail to this week's Old Hill Cricket Report.
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1: On now to a roundup of all the week's matches for Coombswood Cricket Club. Here's Joe Bullock.
14: There were 5 wins in 3 days for Coombswood teams last week. All 3 senior teams tasted victory on Saturday. The first 11, away at Burghill, Tillington and Weebly, won the toss and put the hosts into bat. A solid bowling attack saw Burghill bowled out for 114 in the 21st over, with a fifer for Jack Patchett and 3 for Taylor Cranage. The Wood chased down the target in the 19th over, winning by 7 wickets. Jahanzeb Khan was unbeaten on 36 and Dylan Keeling on 29. At home, the seconds won the toss against Pedmore and bowled first, restricting the visitors to 213. There were 4 wickets for Matthew Bowater and a good run out from Archie Cranage. In reply, the home side reached the target in the 31st over, just 2 down. Highlights with the bat were Jamie Smith's 77 not out, Billy Jinks's 60 and Syed Nizamuddin's 50 not out. Playing at their new home ground at Heybridge High School for the first time, the thirds lost the toss against Redditch and were put into bowl. Redditch were all out for 191. Dean Goodway's 74 not out, batting for the whole innings, and Mark Bateman's 61 not out were the highlights with the bat, the Wood achieving the target and winning by 8 wickets in the 36th over. It was a fantastic Saturday for the club and followed the women's softball B team's 18-run victory over Himley on Thursday evening. The under-12s in the club's first youth game of the season wrapped up the winning weekend, beating Hagley by 3 wickets in a T20 on Sunday morning. This Saturday sees the first hosting Barnard's Green at home, the seconds travelling to Cook Hill and the thirds away at Stourbridge.
1: After the first 11's win over Burghill, Tillington and Weebly, Donna Hartley spoke to captain Carl White.
15: OK, Carl, so how do you think the game went today?
16: Well, it was a brilliant performance, the way to bounce back after last week. After the start of the season and everything, then we've all bounced back as a team today, well, as a club.
15: And is there any outstanding performances you'd like to mention?
16: Oh, some great performances. Tyler Cranage bowled well, got 3 wickets. Jack Patchett got a fifer, which is amazing. Bowled really well.
15: And how are you feeling about next week's match?
16: The way we bowled today and fielded today and batted well, I think that we'll be okay. I think that it's a big game, obviously. Every game's a big game, but at home, I think we'll be okay.
15: And Carl, how do you feel about your own performance?
16: My own performance, I didn't really do anything today, but being there as captain, obviously, and leading the force, so hopefully that was enough.
15: And how do you feel about the Coombswood as a whole? Obviously, the ladies' team won on Thursday. The first, seconds and thirds have took a win today. How do you feel about that?
16: The ladies was amazing on Thursday. I went to watch it myself down at Imlay. They beat them very well for the first league game for them. Just been back up to watch the seconds. The thirds have played really well. The seconds was amazing. Two great performances from Jamie Smith, 50-odd not out. And Nizamuddin, 50-odd not out as well. Billy Jinks got 60-odd out. Great performance. What a way to bounce back as a club.
1: On Tuesday night, Coombswood enjoyed an 87-run victory at Enville in the first round of the Worcestershire League Midweek Knockout Cup. After winning the toss, the Wood raced to 193 for 3 off their 20 overs. Dylan Keeling top scored with 89, with 5 fours and 6 sixes coming from his 60 ball innings. Together with Jahanzeb Khan, who made 57, they put in 163 in a second wicket partnership. Enville struggled to 108 for 6 in their reply, with Akhtar Iqbal taking 3 for 18. Coombswood now go on to face Himley seconds in the round of 16. Radio Halesow in Town, your number one station for local sports action. Romsey and Huntington's first 11 lost by 39 runs at Cutnell Green. The hosts posted a total of 274 for 9, but despite 48 from Callum Williamson, the Roms fell short of their target. The second 11 had a dominant 8-wicket win over Alvey seconds. Alvey made 231 for 6 from their 45 overs, but Romsey and Huntington chased down the total with 11 overs to spare. Matt Peverell and skipper Scott Moore were both unbeaten with 86 and 75 respectively. And Old Halesonians beat Inkbarrow by 8 wickets. Ryan Andrews was 118 not out in the Hales total of 223 for 2 in an 82-ball knock that included 16 fours and 4 sixes. Johnny Baig scored 58. Inkbarrow bowled out after 44 overs, with George Goldie taking 5 for 35 from his 7 overs. The latest news from Halesowen Athletics Club. Running his fourth London Marathon, Halesowen athlete Max Parker finished in 108th place, clocking a time of 2 hours, 27 minutes and 11 seconds. While enjoying a post-run drink, Max told Peter Deer that he'd had a troubled build-up to the race.
17: I took 3 months off because of a hip issue, and then sort of only started running slowly mid-February, and then even 6 weeks ago, I wasn't sure that I was going to run today. So yeah, really happy with the outcome. The goal was sub 2:30. I went off at that pace and then picked it up from sort of halfway, and 2:27. So yeah, can't complain.
18: Yeah, did see you a few points out on the course today, and you're looking nice and relaxed, and look like you're enjoying yourself today.
17: It was the first one I enjoyed from start to finish. There's the other three, I've sort of last 10k, last 5k, I've always blown up. And I didn't blow up today, so I managed to actually enjoy the whole experience. Yeah. Enjoy the support from Peter and Adam. Shout out.
18: Yeah. So all eyes forward now to Berlin later on in the year.
17: Yeah, Berlin, end of September. So the goal is to try and get quick again, which will probably be no easy feat. But I would like to get a PB at Berlin. So we'll see. Hopefully like 2:18. That's the goal. And then Valencia in December as well, so if not 2:18, then 2:18 Valencia.
18: Brilliant. Well done again today, Max, and thanks.
17: Thank you, Peter.
1: 24 hours before the full marathon, two of Halesowen's leading young athletes competed in the mini-marathon, held over 2.6 kilometres. Fionn Collins was 56th in the under-18 girls' race in 9 minutes and 23 seconds, with Olive Thomas 66th in 9:33. Both were part of the West Midlands team that placed 11th in the team race, which doubled as the British Junior Road Championships. The club's under-10, under-12 and under-14 athletes placed second in the Triangle League match at the Aldersley Stadium in Wolverhampton, finishing just 8 points behind host club Wolverhampton and Bilston. The team secured 6 event wins, with the highlights coming from the under-14 girls 4x100m relay team. There was a plethora of PBs for Halesowen's middle distance athletes at the first University of Birmingham Track and Field Series meeting of the summer. Keane Hazelwood ran a time of 2 minutes 0.86 seconds to win his 800 metres race, coming in just ahead of clubmate Ollie Dodd in 2:01.53. In his first competitive track race, Ben Russell won his 1500 metres heat in 4:37.03. Lucy Hellingsworth was second in 4:47.54, and Poppy Dunlop fourth in 5 minutes 0.56 seconds. And Ethan Jordan also set a new best time in the 3,000 metres of 9 minutes 48.54 seconds. Amelia Harrison was the first female finisher at Rome Pinetto Park Run, finishing 6th overall, while closer to home, junior athlete Isabel Wilkinson was first female at Woodgate Valley Park Run. At the club's spring presentation evening, Alex Taylor and Jess Dale were the winners of the Halesowen Cross Country Cup, with Louise Collins receiving the Jack Price Long Distance Award.

0: And now a roundup of all the other local sports action.
1: Oldhousonians women's rugby finished their season with a 63-0 trouncing of Burton Ladies. The men's second 15 lost their final game at 28-5 at home to Malvern Seconds. Tennis and Hailzone's mixed B team lost 4-0 at Solihull Arden. Dudley Darts player Tom Bissell reached the final four of the Players' Championship 12 floor tournament in Milton Keynes. Bissell recorded victories over Carl Sneed, Ross Smith, Core Decker and Bo Greaves. He then went on to beat Max Hopp 6-3 in the quarterfinal. Commentary comes from PDC TV.
2: 140, 140, 180, up to the hockey for his fourth visit. 41 left, there's the single. And game there is the match start that he required. What a good performance from Tom Bissell.
1: Bissell bowed out in the semi-finals with a 7-4 loss to Dutchman Wessel Nyman. Thomas Hales from the Aerologic RT cycling team was the winner of the Wombourne Sprint Triathlon. Oliver Evans and Thomas Dauncey from Black Country Triathletes were second and third. Hayley Wells was the first female in sixth place overall. Luke Foster from Black Country Triathletes won the Aquabike event. Victoria Doran from Reakin Sports Cycle Club was the winner of the Aquathlon. Two runners from Cobra Running Club took part in the London Marathon. Bridget Hilton was 48,765th in 5 hours, 37 minutes and 2 seconds. And Amy Jordan placed 56,308th in 6 hours, 33 minutes and 8 seconds. And Guy Walton finished 153rd in the Shakespeare Half Marathon in Stratford in 1 hour, 30 minutes and 29 seconds. Finally, Jonathan Davis from Dudley and Stourbridge Harriers was the first finisher at Woodgate Valley Park Run.
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0: the Hales Owen Football Club news.
1: We start Sports Report by looking back at the Hales Owen Town's final league game of the season at home to AFC Sudbury last Saturday afternoon. A number of permutations were in play as the Elks needed to beat Sudbury and rely on other games going in their favour. Hales Owen did their bit, cruising to a 5-0 victory.
2: Field turns back, now cuts back inside, chipping the ball in towards the penalty area here. Coley trying to get round the back. Munson came. Munson still with Potticelli trying to chip it. Holmes!
3: Oh, yes!
2: Is it? It's
3: in.
2: Is it?
3: Yep. It's in.
4: Yep, get in there.
2: Finn Holmes will take the applause. Might go down as an own goal, but that doesn't matter. And as it stands, the Elks are doing their bit. 6 minutes gone, 1-0. To take on Cox. Holmes drives past him, leaves him in his way, across the box it goes. Potter!
3: Oh, yes!
2: Easy as that. Come back to front in an instant. Finn Holmes crossed. Potticelli finished. 2-0 Yelts.
3: And again, great work from Finn Holmes on the left. He knows he can beat his man for pace.
2: Every time.
3: And instead of shooting this time, he's had the opportunity to look up. He sees Jordan in the box. Easy poking.
4: Do you know what, Matt? When he went down the left there, I was thinking this time, look up and play your pass, and he did.
3: Yeah, absolutely.
2: And they'll fire it forward, up towards Cowley, headed down by Lewis, only as far as Potticelli. Now switches out to the left to Holmes. Takes on Sam, cuts inside. On his right foot, still going Finn.

0: In towards the penalty area. Go on, Finn. Lewis. Hold. Go on, Finn. Across. And in.
1: Yes.
0: Well, I think that'll go down as an own goal.
2: It was a bit of a scramble in 6 yards.
0: Nobody really celebrated.
2: No, it doesn't matter.
0: Apart from Jack Hickman absolutely launching the ball across to the far side. The Elks have their third. Turner. Across it goes. To George, he's on a book, isn't he? Nick Boy, Botticelli sending it.
1: Go on, Jay.
0: Here goes Cowley. Surely this time, he's still got it.
2: Yes.
0: Couldn't knock it in on the party. And Jason Cowley does score. Although,
2: it was going in. The deflection took it further out to the side netting.
3: If the original shot was on target.
2: Do you know what? Fair play again to Jack Munson, though. Yeah. He gets my player of the match for them this afternoon.
0: Oh,
2: he's
0: yeah.
2: conceded four, but he's been brilliant.
0: He almost stopped it again.
2: Yeah.
0: Hickman on the right. Go on, Jack. The legs of the defender. And Munson. Yes! Jack Hickman scores. But Jack Munson will be gutted.
2: He's let himself down.
0: 67 gone in five.
2: Do you know what, though?
3: That's a commentator's curse.
2: It is indeed. Look, I was really hoping that goal went in from Hickman. The work he did on the right to get it past the defender through his legs. That's absolutely brilliant. I mean, you've got a feel for the keeper. He's had a few difficult moments this afternoon. The opener where he couldn't keep hold of the ball, that one there as well. It's difficult for him. It's not his fault. Not all his fault at all.
4: With Kettering Town winning 1-0 at Bury Town and Needham Market losing 2-0 to Banbury, the Elks finish in the fifth and final playoff place to set up a playoff semi-final at Spalding United. A bumper crowd of 1,873 was at the Grove, and it was on the Grove pitch where manager Russ Penn spoke to Radio House Owen Town's Tom Cartwright.
5: Well, Russ, victory here at home against Sudbury, 5-0, but results mean we're in the playoffs. Yep. Job done, really.
6: Yeah, well, job done for the first part, yeah. There's two teams who haven't got in the playoffs today on 70 points, and I thought 70 would be enough. It just shows you how competitive the top half of the table is. But we scored plenty of goals this year, and they always say they count for a point, and they have done. We were so professional today. Listen, we've come up against a team who have struggled this season. I wish them all the best, but we had to be professional, and we wiped the floor. We got the early goal, which puts pressure on the other teams, and we've just done the job. And listen, it's been a long, long season, been a grueler, but I'm really looking forward to Wednesday now, so I'm confident.
5: An enjoyable thing that I noted from today's game was that we were able to rest players in the second half, ready in case we did have a semi-final on Wednesday.
6: Yeah, well, I did it before the game. You know, Jim hasn't been right this week. He struggled against Kettering in terms of a slight tweak with the calf. So we only needed him if he was needed, which he was for 10 minutes. And that's the luxury we've got. You know, I'm very grateful for the squad we've got. I thought AJ and Tyrone were excellent when they come on. They look fit. And, you know, there's no concerns for me. Hopefully Ben's okay and we're going to Wednesday full bill of health.
5: Yeah, just on AJ, he's been out of a lot of squads, but he's always been here, he's always been training, banging the drum, and to get his chance today, okay, he had a couple of chances to score that didn't quite come off, but it's so pleasing to see.
6: Yeah, he should have scored, he knows that. We've just had a laugh in there, but he's been round us since early December, and he knows his position in terms he's backing everybody up, but he's professionalism, and that's why he took the penalty. The lads wanted him to score. Unfortunately for him, he ain't hit it hard enough, so you know, he has to give the lads some money now, because that's what you do with his penalties. But he's been great. He's been great around the group, and all he wants is an opportunity, and he'll get that in the summer.
5: So it's Spalding on Wednesday. We've obviously got history with them from the game earlier on in the season, but hopefully backed by a big away crowd as well.
6: Yeah, they've been two really close-knit games, haven't they? The 2-2 draw here, which was full of emotion and quality. And, you know, that the 2-0 game, the game we were 2-0 up in and threw it away, really. So we'll go there. Happy we're on that pitch. It's true, we know what it's about. It's flat, we can play, and I'm looking forward to it.
5: And one last point, the crowd here today, 1873, but it was bouncing when some of the goals went in earlier.
6: They were, you know, I wasn't expecting that number today. I thought we'd have a good crowd hoping to push us through to the playoffs, but from the minute one, just to keep grinding our team through when it could have been easy at 3-0 and we just put our feet up, they kept us going, and they've got their rewards there because they've seen the players come off. We've had a little bit of a celebration. We've got to our first target and everyone goes home happy. So my plea to them is, can their fans have as many off days off on Wednesday as they possibly can and get up to Spalding and support us, because it clearly makes a difference. Can we match their home crowd? Can we beat their home crowd? I understand harder times. Times are hard. But I think it all matters, mate. And if we can all be as one on Wednesday, I think we've got a great chance. So, listen, we'll respect Spalding. They finished second for a reason. But listen, it's all to play for now. There's four teams in it, all looking to win it.
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4: On to Wednesday night, as an army of Yelts fans travel to Lincolnshire for Hales Owen's playoff semi-final with Spalding. The match was decided by a single goal, which came in the 75th minute.
0: Is McCalman. Turns out. Still got it, McCalman. Trying to slip it through. Roberts, can he get ahead of Mitch Roberts, who just got a touch on the ball, but Jack Roberts keeps it alive. Right hand edge of the area. Still got it. Trying to play it across the box all the way through, and bundled in by Youssoufou Cisse. The biggest of games and perhaps the scrappiest of goals, but Youssoufou Cisse does not care one bit. Spalding lead with 15 to go.
7: Well, the question will be, how's he got that ball all the way across the goal? You know, it's a good delivery from Jack Roberts on the right side. He's turned and twisted and beaten Mitch Roberts, and he's just gone all the way through. There's two players back post and into the back of the net as the flare goes
0: off.
7: And
0: here comes the pyro.
4: Spalding go through to the playoff final on Bank Holiday Monday, in which they'll be at home to Rail Bedford, who beat Kettering 3-1 in their semi-final match. So for the second year running, Hales Owen bow out of the playoffs at the semi-final stage and will remain in the Southern League Premier Central Division for the 2026-27 season. Manager Russ Penn gave his post-match views to Tom Cartwright.
5: Well, Russ, defeat here in the playoff semi-final at Spalding by 1-0. I know it's like 5 minutes after the match. You're trying some of your emotions after that.
6: Disappointed, obviously. Disappointed. We left everything out there today. But, you know, on reflection, it was probably a game too far for us with the lads who, you know, you're missing Ben Casty and missing Josh Small after 5 minutes. They're big players for us. Don't get me wrong, I thought Jack Eatman was superb for the 60, and I thought Kyle Finn fitted in nicely, but it's... You need your best squad to compete against the second best team in the league, and I just thought they edged it today. And I've got to be brutally honest, I thought we started the game excellently, played some nice stuff, but apart from the Ryan Willacott flick and maybe an header and a scuffle off the line, we haven't tested Wilkes enough. But the lads have crafted all season for me, and you know, we've managed to get in that playoff spot, and some might see it as a success. I certainly don't. We've got to recruit and go again.
5: For me, personally, it was sort of, it wasn't for a lack of trying, it was just maybe just that lack of cutting edge here and there, which they obviously got with their goal.
6: I don't think we've lacked maybe the one or two games this year where there's been a few rockets and things thrown, but I think the lads will give everything all season. You know, it's an honour to play for this football club. We're the biggest football club in the league. There'll be many clubs that are happy we've stayed, but no one's going to give us anything, and that's next season as well. I think it'll be more competitive, whoever's coming down, whoever's coming up. And we've got to do our best to be stronger and better. That if we do make the playoffs, we get home ties, because we know how big our home crowd is, and we've missed out on that the last 2 years by probably the lack of silly games we've given away over the season. I don't think we deserve to win the league in either season, but we've got to give ourselves a better chance to finish second and third.
5: Just a word on the away following. We knew it was going to be tremendous. You obviously issued that plea on Saturday against Sudbury, and they've come out in their numbers and made themselves heard here.
6: Amazing, and I hope they've enjoyed the season. Yeah, okay, they're going to be disappointed tonight, but trust me, as a fan myself, give it a week, everyone will be scratching the walls, ready to come back again. And we've got to make it really exciting for them next year, and we go again. The football don't stop. I'm pissed off tonight, but listen, I'll reflect, and me and the chairman will talk about how we move the club forward again.
5: Russ, thanks for this season.
6: Thank you very much, boys.
5: An absolute blast, and we'll see you again next year.
6: I've got to say, from my side, the media coverage and what you guys are doing is just reflecting on where the club's going at the moment, and listen, I know we're friends as well, and it's been great, so listen, we'll lick our wounds and we'll go again.
5: Thanks, Russ.
4: And everyone at the station would like to thank Russ for his kind words, despite his somewhat fruity language. Back in Halesowen, there was a lively atmosphere in the Yelts Bar, which was packed with supporters watching the Clubber TV stream of the match. Amongst the fans was Radio Halesowen Town's Gary Winter.
8: Very frustrating. I think you saw the match yourself, Jamie, with me. It wasn't until the last 5 minutes, when we was already 1-0 down, we decided to try and pressure the goal up front. We had a couple of chances, but on the whole, I think Spalding deserved it, to be honest.
4: Somewhat of a wasted opportunity, I would say.
8: Very much so. I said at the beginning, we got through the back door. We should have gave that extra 5-10%, but for whatever reasons tonight, even when Finnones come on, it didn't seem to make that much of a difference. I think Cowley will be so frustrated with the lack of service. There just seemed to be no pattern tonight. Really frustrating, really disappointing.
4: What are your thoughts on the season overall? Obviously, very harsh tonight and we're all upset about the result, but what are your thoughts on the season overall?
8: I think the manager has openly said after interviews the inconsistency, especially away from home. I think home form has been really good, but away form we've dropped points in silly places, in silly situations, and he's openly said the consistency wasn't there. Like I say, we've still got away with it. We've got through the back door, we've got in the playoffs, but it wasn't to be.
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4: Halesowen Town Yelts under-15s lost 3-0 at Kidderminster Harriers in their final Junior Premier League match of the season. The Yelts boys now face a title-deciding playoff at home to Boston United on Saturday the 7th of May. Halesowen Town under-18s won their fourth game of the season with a 2-1 win at Solihull Academy. Halesowen Town ladies were down to the bare bones for their clash with league leaders Knowle ladies. Just 11 players were available due to injuries and holidays, but the ladies performed admirably in their 3-2 defeat. The whole team were named players of the match for their efforts by the club management. Here's all the results from our local cricket clubs. In their opening Birmingham League match of the season, Halesowen lost at home to Ombersley by 105 runs. With his thoughts on the match, here's first team captain Wes Griffiths.
9: Not the start of the season we were hoping for at Halesowen first team. We played Ombersley at home, and if I'm honest, we were off to the kind of the worst possible start. We didn't bowl particularly well, and they really put us under pressure. They were 100 for 1 after 11 overs, so it was always going to be difficult to pull it back from there. We did do quite a good job, actually, of pulling it back slightly. Kieran Baker-Smith, particularly in the middle, bowled 10 overs, 3 for 44, which amongst some carnage, amongst some of the other bowling figures, was really commendable. And we did pull them back. And as I say, at one stage, they'd have been after 350 or 360. But even with a partnership at the end, they only finished in the 320s. It was always going to be a big ask, though. I think they were probably 50 over par. And when you've got scoreboard pressure, you're always likely to lose wickets. So even though we did get off to a good start, and Aaron Kelsey, who's a really exciting prospect, 16, is training with Leicestershire. He's in the academy there. And it has come over from Cavan North Warwick in the winter. He finished in the 60s and did a really good job for us, got us off to a start. But we just kept losing wickets at regular intervals. I think that we know that we need to be better than what we were this week, and I'm confident we will. Obviously, a big challenge coming up with Smedic at home this week, although our home record actually is pretty good against Smedic, so there is some reason to be confident. And we're a young group. You know, we're in a bit of transition. We were a really good side, but quite an aging side last year, and we lost some of those cricketers for one reason or another. We're rebuilding at the moment, but we've brought in some really good young cricketers, and I actually think Ombersley are a kind of a blueprint for what we're looking to do. You know, they had a big transition and they brought some young players in who are now well bedded in, are still young blokes, but are bedded into the team and have got some experience behind them as well. And I think Kieran is an example of where we've done that before. You know, Kieran's still a young man, but he's been around the side, and you're starting to really see that come to fruition. So we hope that with Aaron Kelsey and Joe Porter, who's come in from Pedmore, and Charlie Egerton and people like that, it's, you know, we're it's an exciting season, but we do know that we've got to be better than what we were last week, and we're looking forward to a chance to do that on Saturday.
4: Hells Owen's second 11 lost at Bewdley by 4 wickets. After winning the toss, Hells Owen scored 226 for 6 from their 50 overs, led by a 122-run opening partnership from Alex Bingham and Scott Jones. Bingham made 76 and Jones 44. Bewdley were on the ropes at 69 for 6 in the 15th over, but a 158-run 7th wicket partnership saw Bewdley home in the 44th over. Tom O'Dell scored 78 and Jack Mills 51. James East returned figures of 4 for 32 from his 10 overs. There was better news for Hells Owen on Sunday. They moved through to the first round of the ECB National Club Championship after their preliminary round opponents, Milford Hall, conceded the match. They will now travel to Widnes on Sunday, the 10th of May. This Saturday, Hells Owen's first 11 are at home to Smethwick, with the second 11 away at Hagley First.
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4: We'll have news from Coombswood, Romsey and Huntington, and Old Halesonians on the way soon. But first, you welcome back Al Ruffles to Radio Hales Owen Town with the latest from Old Hill Cricket Club.
10: This weekend was a tale of two halves for Old Hill, with a stark reversal of fortunes between Saturday and Sunday. In reverse order, Sunday saw us make an early exit from the national knockout, with a weakened Old Hill team going down by 10 wickets at Port Hill Park. New signing Saif Hussain top scored with 30, and returning wicketkeeper Johnny McDonald hit 26, but a target of 127 was no test for the Port Hill home openers. Always next year on that front. Saturday was a different matter though, with two good wins being put on the board. The seconds came away with a 13-1 victory at the Bottoms in Pershore. 60s from captain Fahd Mahmood and Amjad Sharif, together with 34 apiece from Abdul Nadi Hadeem and Imran Khan, set the platform for a score of 247 from our 50 overs. Pershore at times looked capable of surpassing that total, but some good bowling at the death from Fahim Abbas and Ben Lowe, who finished with 3 for 49, saw Old Hill to victory. Things were much more comfortable at headquarters at Haydon Hill, where first 11 captain Bilal Hassan won the toss and chose to put Milford Hall in. Billy, as you may recall, lost the first 9 tosses of the season last year, so it's good to see that his winter training has paid off. The tone was set from the first ball, when Milford captain Jordan Bulpit was caught off a leading edge from the bowling of Sam Keeling Wright, which was snapped up by debutant Zain Hussain. Sam struck twice more early on, and with Bilal and Saroj Chohan also in the wickets, Milford stood at 50 for 6, and a very early finish looked in store. A 51-run partnership for the 7th wicket delayed proceedings, but this was broken by Zain Hussain with his first ball in Old Hill colours. Zain then polished off the tail, and despite Will Davis' valiant knock of 78, the visitors were all out for 138. This proved to be no challenge for the Old Hill batsman in reply. Hassan Ahmed, whose efforts last year saw him awarded the Birmingham League Young Player of the Year award, continued where he left off with a buccaneering 64 off 31 balls, containing 7 fours and 5 sixes. It was then left to the two new boys to knock off the remainder of the runs, with 16-year-old Hamza Khan, signed from Nolan Dorridge, finishing on 18, and 20-year-old Saif Hussain, who's joined us from Handsworth, finishing on 48 from 46 balls. A 9-wicket win was thus secured, and there was an impressive showing from all of the new signings. Although there is a chance that Saif and I will fall out if he insists on hitting the last ball of the match out of the ground for 6. It took me 45 minutes to retrieve that one out of the nettles. This week the first are on the road at Tamworth, the seconds are at home to Romsley and Huntington, and the third start their campaign away at Hagley.
4: That's our Ruffles, with a sting in the tail to this week's Old Hill Cricket Report.
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4: On now to a roundup of all the week's matches for Coombswood Cricket Club. Here's Joe Bullock.
11: There were 5 wins in 3 days for Coombswood teams last week. All 3 senior teams tasted victory on Saturday. The first 11, away at Burghill, Tillington and Weebly, won the toss and put the hosts into bat. A solid bowling attack saw Berghill bowled out for 114 in the 21st over, with a fifer for Jack Patchett and three for Taylor Cranage. The Wood chased down the target in the 19th over, winning by 7 wickets. Jahanzeb Khan was unbeaten on 36 and Dylan Keeling on 29. At home, the seconds won the toss against Pedmore and bowled first, restricting the visitors to 213. There were 4 wickets for Matthew Bowater and a good run out from Archie Cranage. In reply, the home side reached the target in the 31st over, just 2 down. Highlights with the bat were Jamie Smith's 77 not out, Billy Jinks's 60 and Syed Nizamuddin's 50 not out. Playing at their new home ground at Heybridge High School for the first time, the thirds lost the toss against Redditch and were put into bowl. Redditch were all out for 191. Dean Goodway's 74 not out, batting for the whole innings, and Mark Bateman's 61 not out were the highlights with the bat, the Wood achieving the target and winning by 8 wickets in the 36th over. It was a fantastic Saturday for the club and followed the women's softball B team's 18-run victory over Himley on Thursday evening. The under-12s, in the club's first youth game of the season, wrapped up the winning weekend, beating Hagley by 3 wickets in a T20 on Sunday morning. This Saturday sees the first hosting Barnard's Green at home, the seconds travelling to Cook Hill and the thirds away at Stourbridge.
4: After the first 11's win over Burhill, Tillington and Weebly, Donna Hartley spoke to captain Carl White.
12: OK, Carl, so how do you think the game went today?
13: Well, it was a brilliant performance, the way to bounce back after last week, after the start of the season and everything. Then we've all bounced back as a team today, as a club.
12: And is there any outstanding performances you'd like to mention?
13: Oh, some great performances. Taylor Cranage bowled well, got 3 wickets. Jack Patchett got a fifer, which is amazing. Bowled really well.
12: And how are you feeling about next week's match?
13: The way we bowled today and fielded today and batted well, I think that we'll be okay. I think that it's a big game, obviously. Every game's a big game, but at home, I think we'll be okay.
12: And Carl, how do you feel about your own performance?
13: My own performance, I didn't really do anything today, but being there as captain, obviously, and leading the force, so hopefully that was enough.
12: And how do you feel about the Coombswood as a whole? Obviously, the ladies' team won on Thursday. The first, seconds and thirds have took a win today. How do you feel about that?
13: The ladies was amazing on Thursday night. I went to watch them myself down at Imlay. They beat them very well for the first league game for them. Just been back up to watch the seconds. The thirds have played really well. The seconds was amazing. Two great performances from Jamie Smith, 50-odd not out. And Nizamuddin, 50-odd not out as well. Billy Jinks got 60-odd out. Great performance. What a way to bounce back as a club.
4: On Tuesday night, Coombswood enjoyed an 87-run victory at Enville in the first round of the Worcestershire League Midweek Knockout Cup. After winning the toss, the Wood raced to 193 for 3 off their 20 overs. Dylan Keeling top scored with 89, with 5 fours and 6 sixes coming from his 60-ball innings. Together with Jahanzeb Khan, who made 57, they put on 163 in a second wicket partnership. Enville struggled to 108 for 6 in their reply, with Akhtar Iqbal taking 3 for 18. Coombswood now go on to face Himley seconds in the round of 16. Radio Halesow in Town, your number one station for local sports action. Romsey and Huntington's first 11 lost by 39 runs at Cutnell Green. The hosts posted a total of 274 for 9, but despite 48 from Callum Williamson, the Roms fell short of their target. The second 11 had a dominant 8-wicket win over Alvey's seconds. Alvey made 231 for 6 from their 45 overs, but Romsey and Huntington chased down the total with 11 overs to spare. Matt Peverell and skipper Scott Moore were both unbeaten with 86 and 75 respectively. And Old Halesonians beat Inkbarrow by 8 wickets. Ryan Andrews was 118 not out in the Hales total of 223 for 2 in an 82-ball knock that included 16 fours and 4 sixes. Johnny Begg scored 58. Inkbarrow bowled out after 44 overs, with George Goldie taking 5 for 35 from his 7 overs. The latest news from Halesowen Athletics Club. Running his 4th London Marathon, Halesowen athlete Max Parker finished in 108th place, clocking a time of 2 hours, 27 minutes and 11 seconds. While enjoying a post-run drink, Max told Peter Deer that he'd had a troubled build-up to the race.
14: I took 3 months off because of a hip issue, and then sort of only started running slowly mid-February. And then even 6 weeks ago, I wasn't sure that I was going to run today. So yeah, really happy with the outcome. The goal was sub 2:30. I went off at that pace and then picked it up from sort of halfway, and then 2:27. So yeah, can't complain.
15: Yeah, did see you a few points out on the course today, and you're looking nice and relaxed, and look like you're enjoying yourself today.
14: It was the first one I enjoyed from start to finish. There's the other three. I've sort of last 10k, last 5k, I've always blown up, and I didn't blow up today, so I managed to actually enjoy the whole experience, yeah. Enjoy the sport. From Peter and Adam, shout out.
15: Yeah. So all eyes forward now to Berlin later on in the year.
14: Yeah, Berlin, end of September. So the goal is to try and get quick again, which will probably be no easy feat. But I would like to get a PB at Berlin, so we'll see. Hopefully, 2:18. That's the goal. And then Valencia in December as well. So if not 2:18, then 2:18 Valencia.
15: Brilliant. Well done again today, Max, and thanks.
14: Thank you, Peter.
4: 24 hours before the full marathon, two of Hales Owen's leading young athletes competed in the mini marathon, held over 2.6 kilometres. Fionn Collins was 56th in the under 18 girls race in 9 minutes and 23 seconds, with Olive Thomas 66th in 9:33. Both were part of the West Midlands team that placed 11th in the team race, which doubled as the British Junior Road Championships. The club's under 10, under 12 and under 14 athletes placed second in the Triangle League match at the Aldersley Stadium in Wolverhampton, finishing just 8 points behind host club Wolverhampton and Bilston. The team secured 6 event wins, with the highlights coming from the under 14 girls 4x100m relay team. There was a plethora of PBs for Hales Owen's middle distance athletes at the first University of Birmingham Track and Field Series meeting of the summer. Kean Hazelwood ran a time of 2 minutes 0.86 seconds to win his 800 metres race, coming just ahead of clubmate Ollie Dodd in 2:01.53. In his first competitive track race, Ben Russell won his 1500 metres heat in 4:37.03. Lucy Hedingsworth was second in 4:47.54. And Poppy Dunlop fourth in 5 minutes 0.56 seconds. And Ethan Jordan also set a new best time in the 3,000 metres of 9 minutes 48.54 seconds. Amelia Harrison was the first female finisher at Roan Pinetto Park Run, finishing sixth overall, while closer to home, junior athlete Isabel Wilkinson was first female at Woodgate Valley Park Run. At the club's spring presentation evening, Alex Taylor and Jess Dale were the winners of the Hales Owen Cross Country Cup, with Louise Collins receiving the Jack Price Long Distance Award. And Hales Owen para-athlete Maddie Down has been named in the England team for this summer's Commonwealth Games in Glasgow. Maddie will be competing in the 100 metres and the long jump. This weekend, over 20 Hales Owen runners will be taking part in the Great Birmingham Run 10K and half marathon races. We'll have a full report from Birmingham in next week's Sports Report, along with news from the DK 10K race. And now a roundup of all the other local sports action. Old Halesonians women's rugby finished their season with a 63 points to nil trouncing of Burton Ladies. The men's second 15 lost their final game at 28-5 at home to Malvern Seconds. Tennis and Hales Owen's mixed B team lost 4-0 at Solihull Arden. Dudley Darts player Tom Bissell reached the final four of the Players' Championship 12 floor tournament in Milton Keynes. Bissell recorded victories over Carl Sneed, Ross Smith, Cor Decker and Beau Greaves. He then went on to beat Max Hopp 6-3 in the quarterfinal. Commentary comes from PDC TV.
16: 140, 140, 180, up to the hockey for his fourth visit. 41 left. There's the single. And game there is the match start match that he required. What a good performance from Tom Bissell.
4: Bissell bowed out in the semi-finals with a 7-4 loss to Dutchman Wessel Nyman. Thomas Hales from the Aerologic RT cycling team was the winner of the Wombourne Sprint Triathlon. Oliver Evans and Thomas Dauncey from Black Country Triathletes were second and third. Hayley Wells was the first female in sixth place overall. Luke Foster from Black Country Triathletes won the Aquabike event. Victoria Doran from Rekin Sports Cycle Club was the winner of the Aquathlon. Two runners from Cobra Running Club took part in the London Marathon. Bridget Hilton was 48,765th in 5 hours, 37 minutes and 2 seconds, and Amy Jordan placed 56,308th in 6 hours, 33 minutes and 8 seconds. And Guy Walton finished 153rd in the Shakespeare Half Marathon in Stratford in 1 hour, 30 minutes and 29 seconds. Finally, Jonathan Davis from Dudley and Stourbridge Harriers was the first finisher at Woodgate Valley Park Run.
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We're trying to do something really special for you tonight.

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full of love. 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